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0: 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You're in the middle of a Looks Like We Made It weekend. 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
13: Here's your updated KRIB forecast. Lows dip down to about 43 tonight under partly cloudy skies with a chance of rain showers. Winds out of the west, 5 to 10 miles per hour. Sunshine mixed with clouds at times again tomorrow. High temperatures reach up to 67. Mainly clear skies tomorrow night. Lows dip down to about 37. And that's your forecast on AM 1490 and 96.7 FM. 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
2: The U.S. Treasury quietly released its official financial report for 2025. It appears by its own numbers, the U.S. government seems insolvent. It's reported that the Treasury shows about $6 trillion in assets and over $47 trillion in liabilities. Add it all up, and it looks like the U.S. owes more than $130 trillion it doesn't have. If that were a family, they'd earn $52,000 a year, spend $73,000.

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10: Here's your updated KRIB forecast. Lows level off around 43 tonight under partly cloudy skies. Westerly winds 5 to 10 miles per hour. Sunshine mixed with clouds at times again tomorrow. Daytime highs approaching 67. Mainly clear skies tomorrow night. Lows level off around 37. Daytime highs approaching 62. Sunday under mainly sunny skies. 67 Monday. And that's your forecast on AM 1490 and 96.7 FM. KRIB. Currently, it's 70 degrees.
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0: 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You're in the middle of a Looks Like We Made It weekend.
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Barry Manilow's had so many hits, One Weekend cannot contain them all. But we're gonna try. It's a Looks Like We Made It Weekend. We've got more Barry Manilow coming your way. 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
10: Here's your updated KRIB forecast. Lows level off around 43 tonight under partly cloudy skies, westerly winds 5 to 10 miles per hour. Sunshine mixed with clouds at times again tomorrow. Daytime highs approaching 67. Mainly clear skies tomorrow night. Lows level off around 37. Daytime highs approaching 62. Sunday under mainly sunny skies. 67 Monday. And that's your forecast on AM 1490 and 96.7 FM. KRIB. Right now, it's 61 degrees.
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0: 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Here, have another Barry Allen Pincus hit. 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
14: Here's your updated KRIB forecast. Lows dip down to about 43 tonight under mainly clear skies. Winds out of the west, 5 to 10 miles per hour. Daytime highs approaching 67 tomorrow. Sunshine mixed with clouds at times. Mainly clear skies tomorrow night. Lows level off around 37. Mainly sunny skies Sunday with a high of 62. 67 Monday. And that's your forecast on AM 1490 at 96.7 FM. KRIB. Currently, it's 65 degrees.
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0: 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You're in the middle of a Looks Like We Made It weekend. 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
9: Here's your updated KRIB forecast. Mainly clear skies overnight with a low of 44. Westerly winds 5 to 10 miles per hour. A blend of clouds and sun Saturday, 67. Mainly clear skies Saturday night, lows dip down to about 37. Lots of sunshine Sunday, daytime highs approaching 62. 67 Monday. And that's your forecast on AM 1490 and 96.7 FM. 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
13: Here's your updated forecast brought to you by Quickstar, supporting local weather and communities across the state. Mainly clear skies overnight with lows around 44. Westerly winds 5 to 10 miles per hour. Sunshine mixed with clouds at times Saturday. Highs level off around 67. Lows dip down to about 37 Saturday night, mainly clear. And that's your forecast on AM 1490 and 96.7 FM. KRIB. Currently, it's 50 degrees.
14: My name is Joel, and I came to St. Jude Children's Research Hospital in December of 1987 to be treated for osteosarcoma, which is bone cancer. 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
7: Here's your updated forecast brought to you by Quickstar, supporting local weather and communities across the state. Mainly clear skies overnight with lows around 44. Westerly winds 5 to 10 miles per hour. Sunshine mixed with clouds at times Saturday. Highs level off around 67. Lows dip down to about 37 Saturday night, mainly clear. And that's your forecast on AM 1490 and 96.7 FM, KRIB. Right now, it's 55 degrees.
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0: 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You're in the middle of a Looks Like We Made It weekend. 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
11: Here's your updated KRIB forecast. Lows level off around 41 overnight under mainly clear skies. Westerly winds around 5 miles per hour. Slight chance of rain showers Saturday. Daytime highs approaching 66. Sunshine mixed with clouds at times. Lows dip down to about 36. Saturday night, mainly clear skies. And that's your forecast on AM 1490 and 96.7 FM. KRIB. Currently, it's 52 degrees.
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11: Here's your updated KRIB forecast. Lows dip down to about 39 overnight under clear skies, westerly winds around 5 miles per hour. Slight chance of rain showers Saturday, daytime highs approaching 66, sunshine mixed with clouds at times. Lows dip down to about 36 Saturday night, mainly clear skies. And that's your forecast on AM 1490 and 96.7 FM, KRIB. 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
0: 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Here, have another Barry Allen Pincus hit. 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
8: Here's your updated KRIB forecast. Slight chance of rain showers today. Otherwise, sunshine mixed with clouds at times. Daytime highs approaching 66. Northwesterly winds 10 to 15 miles per hour. Lows level off around 36. Tonight, mainly clear skies. Daytime highs approaching 63. Tomorrow, bright sunshine expected. And that's your forecast on AM 1490 at 96.7 FM, KRIB. Currently, it's 52 degrees.
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2: 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It appears by its own numbers, the U.S. government seems insolvent. It's reported that the Treasury shows about $6 trillion in assets and over $47 trillion in liabilities. 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
7: Here's your updated KRIB forecast. Slight chance of rain showers today. Otherwise, sunshine mixed with clouds at times. Daytime highs approaching 66. Northwesterly winds 10 to 15 miles per hour. Lows level off around 36. Tonight, mainly clear skies. Daytime highs approaching 63. Tomorrow, bright sunshine expected. And that's your forecast on AM 1490 at 96.7 FM. KRIB. Right now, it's 51 degrees.
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6: Here's your updated KRIB forecast. Slight chance of rain showers today. Otherwise, sunshine mixed with clouds at times. Daytime highs approaching 66. Northwesterly winds 10 to 15 miles per hour. Lows level off around 36. Tonight, mainly clear skies. Daytime highs approaching 63. Tomorrow, bright sunshine expected. And that's your forecast on AM 1490 and 96.7 FM. 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
2: 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This is Joel Helgren here to bring you another great swinging hour featuring 30s and 40s classics on the Big Band Hour. 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Well, each and every month on the program, we bring you our What's About Top 50s flashback. The early 1950s, from 1950 all the way to 1956, was filled with a lot of great songs by legendary pop stars such as Doris Day, Rosemary Clooney, Perry Como, Tony Bennett, Eddie Fisher, and so many others. There were sweeping instrumentals, heartfelt ballads, novelty songs, country crossover tunes, and just all around great songs that have stood the test of time. Now, what we're going to do here for this month's installment is we're going to flashback and time trip back 66 years, that's 1962. 66 years is 1952, and bring you part one to a three-part series called the 1952 Flashback. 1952 was filled with great songs by former big band vocalists such as Doris Day, Rosemary Clooney, and we're also going to hear some great songs by brand new artists such as Johnny Ray, and hear a song that reached number one for him not only on the pop chart but on the R&B chart, and we'll also hear from another great big band vocalist, former big band vocalist who sang with Joe Venuti and Glenn Miller and Charlie Barnett, and that was the legendary K-Star, and we'll hear from several other great artists. Now, the next two installments, parts two and three, will be featured in July and in August because we got our big 4th of July marathon coming up here in just a few weeks here on the Big Band Hour. So, you got so much great music to look forward to as we bring you part one to a 1952 flashback of this week's edition of the Big Band Hour as our investigation begins. Let's begin by telling you that during Sigma 2, we are going to hear a 1952 classic that spent 9 months on the top 40 chart. And during Sigma 4, we'll hear a song that was a hit by an artist who started out on the Gary Moore, Jimmy Durante radio shows. And during Sigma 3, since Mother's Day is coming up tomorrow, and we wish all the magnificent mothers, a very happy Mother's Day. And of course, we are going to play the song we play every year for Mother's Day, that 1976 number 30 hit by the great Jimmy Dean, IOU. So you got a lot of great music to look forward to, and I hope you enjoy it. And we'll also tell you about our big specials coming up in just a few weeks. Now, let's begin with this 1952 flashback, part one to the 1952 flashback, and hear a country crossover song by a group that was out of Oklahoma and Texas. They were Pee Wee King and his Golden West Cowboys. Now, Pee Wee King was an accordion, fiddle, and steel guitar player who could also play banjo, and he put a band together back in 1935. Now, he had several vocalists in his band, including a young Eddie Arnold sang as a part of that band. Eddie Arnold was featured on radio broadcasts and made commercial recordings. Now, Eddie Arnold always told a story that he was known as the singer. And one evening after a gig, everybody else in the band were tired, so Eddie was told that he could do the driving. Well, Eddie said, that was a mistake, because he said, I fell asleep at the wheel, but I caught myself before we were in an accident. So Pee Wee King decided that he was never going to let the singer drive again. Now, this guy who was with his band from the mid-40s all the way to the 1960s, I don't know if he let him drive, but he was a great singer. His name was Red Stewart, and he sang for years with the Pee Wee King band, and Pee Wee King and his Golden West Cowboys were able to have several number one and top 10 country hits, but they were never able to have a crossover hit until 1951. At the end of 1951, and this carried on in to January 1952, and it peaked at number three on the Billboard chart. Now, there were two versions of this song released. One in England was released as Slow Bloke, because they wouldn't release it under the name Slow Poke. BBC wouldn't play it. And then here in America, well, everybody knows what a Slow Poke is. is. And some people say that that's what I am. I like to take my own time when I do things. So this song may not be my theme song in life, as some people may think, but it is a song that is one of my favorites and has stood the

You just heard a great Big Band Hour Twin Spin. You heard some great music from 1952 here with Joel Helgren, as this is our What's About the Pop 50s flashback, as we're time tripping and flashing back 66 years to 1952. And you heard, of course, the song that kicked off the music set, the band leader Tiny Hill redid, and he took to number 28 at the time. And then the big hit was by Pee Wee King and his Golden West Cowboys with Red Stewart, a number one country hit for 5 weeks, a number three pop hit, Slowpoke. And then you heard a guy who was from Texas, and he was part Blackfoot Indian, and his name was the guy who was known as Mr. Cry, who cried real tears on stage. That's how much he got in to the songs he would sing. He liked to be very dramatic. And his name was Johnny Ray. He was born in June 1927, died in 1990 at age 63. Now, there were some unique things about Johnny Ray. One is tragic, and that is that some friends of his thought it would be fun to bounce him up and down, and they were having some fun with him when he was about 12 or 13, and they were bouncing him too hard, and he landed on his ear, losing most of his hearing. Now, he wore a special hearing aid, and that's what made him stand out, but also the way that he delivered a song. Now, in October 1951, the song was released that in December spent a 10-week run at number one that lasted all the way to the end of February of 1952, and it was number one on the pop chart for all those weeks, and it was number one on the R&B chart for 12 weeks. Now, it was number one for a few weeks on the R&B chart, the A side. The other side, which we'll play on part two, was the side that Johnny Ray wrote, The Little White Cloud That Cried, which also is one of my favorites, and that song right there that you just heard is one of my favorites as well, featuring the four lads who had signed at Columbia as a vocal group, but they wouldn't have their first hit till they got to number 20 in May 1953 with their hit Istanbul, and then that was followed by a number three hit with Moments to Remember in 55, and a number one song in 56, No Not Much, and a number four hit, and that was Standing on the Corner. So they would have several hits, but they were just a vocal backup group who backed Johnny Ray on those two songs, Cry and The Little White Cloud That Cried, and you just heard that great song by Johnny Ray, Cry, and Cry was back on the radio back in 1972, reaching number one on the country chart by the great Lynn Anderson. We go from the great Johnny Ray's Cry to a lady who was known to have had perfect pitch, and the way that she could sing a song and the notes that she could hit makes her one of the greatest singers in music history, according to so many. Mel Torme said, quote, "You haven't mastered the art of singing until you've studied and listened to the music of Joe Stafford." And that's who I'm talking about. Joe Stafford, born in Long Beach, California on November 12th, 1916, died on July 25th of 2008 at age 91. But she gave us such great music. She was a member of the Pied Pipers with Tommy Dorsey's band. She sang as a solo with Dorsey. Then she sang with Johnny Mercer and the Pied Pipers when she went over to Capitol. And the guy who conducted the orchestra and did a lot of arranging for was her future husband, Paul Weston. Now, once Paul Weston became head A&R guy at Columbia, Joe Stafford left, and she left Capitol Records to go over to Columbia Records. Now, Paul Weston was a legendary orchestra leader who had his own orchestra and came out with a series of mood music albums, but he also was a great songwriter, and he co-wrote this song that peaked at number two back in December 1951 and carried on in to January 1952. So here it is. This is the great Joe Stafford with one of her all-time biggest hit records. This is a classic, Shrimp Boats. Shrimp Boats is a-comin'. Their sails are in sight. Shrimp Boats is a-comin'. There's dancing tonight. Great lyrics to one heck of a great song.

0: just heard two exquisite classics from 1952 by two former big band vocalists with Joel Helgren. As this is part one to our 1952 flashback, you heard from Joe Stafford with Shrimp Boats, and then you heard from Catherine Laverne Starks, born on July 22nd, 1922, died on November 20th of 2016, and she was in her 90s when she passed away. We know her as K-Star, and of course, K-Star recorded several great songs on Capitol Records and RCA. And let's not also forget that she was so well known as a former big band vocalist with Joe Venuti, the violinist and band leader, and also Bob Crosby. And even she sang on a couple of songs with Glenn Miller and with Charlie Barnett. And she was legendary. And of course, she did record several great songs on Capitol, Side by Side, If You Love Me, Really Love Me. And that song that you just heard that was number one for 3 weeks in March 1952, but Not Cry by Johnny Ray, out of the number one spot on the Billboard chart. And it's a song that K-Star was actually awakened at 2:30 in the morning to record. She went into the studio and recorded it, and she featured what Patti Page had featured over on RCA, multi-tracking singing with herself, and she did it on a song that the Cardinals originally took to number one on the R&B chart in 1951, The Wheel of Fortune. And The Wheel of Fortune is a K-Star favorite, one of her all-time biggest hit records. Up next, Eddie Fisher, Leroy Anderson, Doris Day, and others are coming up with part one to our 1952 flashback on The Big Band Hour continues.
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4: We're flashing back in time, tripping back 66 years to 1952 with Joel Helgren, as this is a part one to our 1952 flashback as a part of our once-a-month Pop 50s flashback on the Big Dan Hour. Part two will be taking place in the middle of July. Part three will be heard in August. And, of course, we're not doing it all back-to-back because next week we'll be spotlighting the clarinet players of the Big Band era in honor of Benny Goodman, Artie Shaw, and Woody Herman, who all would have had birthdays. Our Memorial Day special here at Patriotic Classics by Glenn Miller, Elton Brick, Kay Kaiser, Vaughn Monroe, and others will be heard the following week. And then, of course, we begin at the beginning of June our four-part 4th of July marathon. And that's the same thing on our sister program, The Rockin' Rewind, where we're going to hear the 4th of July's greatest hits, songs that were number one from 1937 to 1954, and on The Rockin' Rewind, songs that were number one in the 4th from 1955 to 1976. We'll also hear flip sides, extras, and so much more. So don't miss those big specials, our four-part series, and it kicks off on June 2nd. Please don't miss it. Now let's get back to the spotlight here and hear from a guy who was born in Philadelphia, Pennsylvania on August 10th of 1928, and his real name was Edward Jack Fisher, known as Eddie Fisher. Now, Eddie Fisher loved to sing, and he sang as a part of vocal groups in high school. Then when he graduated, he was discovered by some record producers and executives and got signed to RCA Victor Records and recorded songs with Hugo Winterhalter's orchestra, and he got his own television show, and that was Coke Time with Eddie Fisher, and his theme song was a song that was written in 1921 by songwriter Herbert Happy Lawson, and he originally recorded the song. Now, the song was a huge hit in 1949, a number one country hit for 7 weeks. It never made it onto the pop chart, and that was a huge hit by the great Eddie Arnold. Second time we mentioned Eddie Arnold this week, and he had a great version of that. Now, it was re-recorded by another Eddie in 1951, released in early 52, and in April, it was number one for 3 weeks on the Billboard chart. So here it comes. This is the great Eddie Fisher from 1952 with that number one chart topper, Anytime. It's Eddie Time.

That's the great guy who had such huge hits as I'm Walking Behind You, I'm Yours, and I Need You Now, and Cindy O Cindy, Dungaree Doll, and many others. And that was one of his first big hits. As a matter of fact, he had two songs in the top 10 at the same time. Wish You Were Here, which we'll hear on part two coming up in July, and That One. That was Eddie Fisher with his version of the Eddie Arnold classic, Anytime. Doris Marianne Kappelhoff from Cincinnati, Ohio, born April 3rd of 1922, known as Doris Day after she was discovered by Cincinnati band leader Barney Rath, was with the Les Brown and Bob Crosby bands. Then after her and her high school sweetheart Al Jordan divorced, she ended up going back to the Les Brown band when she had a small child who'd become later record producer Terry Melcher. Now, Doris Day was on the Columbia Records label with Les Brown. She stayed on that label, became a very successful movie star and singer. And in 1952, she had two big hits, Sugar Bush, which was with great Frankie Lane, which was a top 10 hit, and this one, which peaked at number 4 back in April of 1952, written by songwriter Oscar Brand. It was an old 1920s song that was doctored up in the early 1950s, and it's a Doris Day classic with the Paul Weston Orchestra and the Norman Luboff Choir. Norman Luboff Choir was with Joe Stafford on the song that we heard earlier, Shrimp Boats. And Norman Luboff Choir were the official chorus on Columbia Records, so they're heard with Doris Day on A Guy's a Guy.

That's the great and unbelievable side to Doris Day from 1952 with the classic A Guy's a Guy. If you have a 1930s, 40s, pop 50s request, question, comment, future show suggestion, upcoming wedding anniversary, or anything you'd like to know about the Big Band Hour, there are two ways you can get in touch with us. You can either write to us by addressing your letter to Big Band Hour, 341 South Yorktown Pike, Mason City, Iowa, zip code 50401, or you can email us at joelontheradio@gmail.com. And that goes also for our sister program, The Rock and Rewind. 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And again, email us at joelontheradio@gmail.com, because when it comes to both programs, Big Band Hour and Rock and Rewind, I love to hear from my listeners and find out what's on your mind musically. Now let's hear a song that is one of those unbelievable pieces of chart trivia. This song spent 9 months in the top 40. It premiered and it debuted at number 35 back in December 1951, and it stayed there until September 1952. It was by an orchestra leader who played in the Leroy Anderson, his name was Leroy Anderson. He was from Massachusetts. He played with Arthur Fiedler's Boston Pops. And then he decided that he wanted to form his own band. His name was Leroy Anderson. He wrote the song in 1948, Sleigh Ride, which was given lyrics to it by Mitchell Parrish. He wrote this song too, which was given lyrics, believe it or not, by Mitchell Parrish, but no vocal version was ever a hit. Giselle McKenzie barely squeaked it into the top 40 in 1955, a follow-up to her hit Hard to Get. But Leroy Anderson comes out with his version of it, and it reaches number one in May, stays there for 5 weeks. One of the biggest instrumental hits of 1952. So here it is. Let's get up and do a dance. A tango with Leroy Anderson and the orchestra with Blue Tango.

0: That's one of my favorite 1952 instrumentals, and I'm sure many of you agree. That's the great Leroy Anderson and his orchestra with the favorite Blue Tango. Tomorrow is Mother's Day, and we salute and honor the mothers for nurturing us, always being there when we have troubles, and just being a friend and a shoulder to cry on during tough times and during happy times. If your mother is no longer with you, or if she still is here, we salute them all very much. On behalf of my mother, Kathy, and my grandmothers, Phyllis and Liz, we all wish you a very happy Mother's Day tomorrow, and we hope that you have a great day with your family, no matter what that may be. And we're going to hear a special song at the end of the show by the Sausage King, who had a number one song in 1961, Big Bad John, Jimmy Dean. Hear a song that was number 30. That's where it peaked on the Billboard chart 42 years ago this week in mid-May 1976, I Owe You. That's coming up. But I want to thank our sponsors, House of Sports, the Diamond Store, and Zilgi's Appliance Center for sponsoring the Big Band Hour, and my producer, technical engineer, and good buddy, Joe Malone, for doing a great job, as he always does, making me sound good again this week. Thank you so much to all of you for tuning in. Up next, the lady who started out on the Jimmy Durante and Gary Moore radio show, Georgia Gibbs. We're going to hear her 1952 number one song that from June all the way to the beginning of July was number one for 9 big weeks and then was pushed out by Alvita Sane's Sweetheart by Vera Lynn. But that song by George Gibbs that Tony Martin also had a hit with was A Kiss of Fire. And we'll hear it next on our Big Band Hour Part 1 to our 1952 flashback. Stay with us.
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0: We're back at the Big Band Hour with Joel Helgren with part one to our 1952 flashback. In 1952, a young lady who had been signed to Mercury Records since 1946, named Georgia Gibbs, had her biggest hit record when she reached number one in May and June with this song that had a Latin beat and actually was written over in Brazil by some Brazilian composers. And what a huge hit it was, called A Kiss of Fire.

0: That is a Georgia Gibbs classic, isn't it? With some great lyrics. That was her 1952 number one, A Kiss of Fire. Up next, that special song for Mother's Day from 1976 by Jimmy Dean, I Owe You. It's coming up with part one to our 1952 flashback of the Big Band Hour starts to wind down. We're back on the Big Band Hour with Joel Helgren, as I hope you enjoyed part one to the 1952 flashback, and I hope you can join us next week for the Big Band Clarinet Player Spotlight. Let's leave you, as we wish everyone a happy Mother's Day tomorrow. Let's leave you with this Jimmy Dean 1976 classic, I Owe You. So till then, this is Joel Helgren saying, thank you so much for listening. Keep on dancing. And so long, everybody. We'll talk to you next week, where the Big Band music lives. I'm the Big Band Hour, and happy Mother's Day.
1: You know, most people look through their wallets or their pocketbooks and way down at the bottom past the credit cards and baby pictures, green stamps, you usually find a little old dog-eared piece of poetry. I was cleaning out my wallet the other day, and I ran across a whole bunch of IOUs, some of them 30 years overdue. Funny thing is that all these IOUs are owed to one person. And I kind of feel like right now might be a pretty good time for an accounting. Mom, you listening? Mom, I owe you for so many things. A lot of services, like night watchman, for instance. For lying awake nights, listening for coughs, cries, creaking floorboards, and me coming in too late. You had the eye of an eagle, the roar of a lion, but you always had a heart as big as a house. I owe you for services as a short order cook, chef, baker, for making sirloin out of hamburger, turkey out of tuna fish, and two big old strapping boys out of leftovers. I owe you for cleaning services, for the daily scrubbing of face and ears, all work done by hand, and for the frequent dusting of a small boy's pants to try to make sure that he led a spotless life. And for washing and ironing no laundry could ever do. For drying the tears of childhood and for ironing out the problems of growing up. I owe you for service as a bodyguard. For protecting me from the terrors of thunderstorms and nightmares. Too many green apples. And Lord knows I owe you for medical attention. For nursing me through measles, mumps, bruises, bumps, splinters, and spring fever. And let's not forget medical advice either. Oh no. Important things like don't scratch it or it won't get well. If you cross your eyes, they're going to stick like that. And probably most important of all was, be sure you got on clean underwear, boy, in case you're in an accident. And I owe you for veterinarian services, for feeding every lost dog that I dragged home at the end of a rope, and for healing the pains of puppy love. And I owe you for entertainment. Entertainment that kept the household going during some pretty tough times. For wonderful productions at Christmas, 4th of July, and birthdays. And for making make-believe come true on a very limited budget. I owe you for construction work. For building kites, confidence, hopes and dreams. And somehow you made them all touch the sky. And for cementing a family together so it'd stand the worst kinds of shocks and blows. And for laying down a good, strong foundation to build a life on. owe you for carrying charges, for carrying me on your books for the necessities of life that a growing boy's just gotta have. Things like old pair of high-top boots with a little pocket on the side for a jackknife. And one thing, Mom, I will never, ever forget. When there were only two pieces of apple pie left and three hungry people, I noticed that you were the one who suddenly decided that you really didn't like apple pie in the first place. These are just a very few of the things for which payment is long overdue. The person I owe them to worked very cheap. She managed by simply doing without a whole lot of things that she needed herself. My IOUs add up to much more than I could ever hope to repay. But you know, the nicest thing about it all is that I know that she'll mark the entire bill paid in full for just one kiss and four little words. Mom, I love you.

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10: Well, thank you very much, Tim Fleming, and Logan, everybody. This is Joel Hellgren here to bring you another great Silent Gold Hour filled with music power, featuring some of the best good time rock and roll from the 50s, 60s, and 70s on the Rock and Rewind. 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And thank you so much to those businesses for sponsoring the Rock and Rewind. Well, it is the Rock and Rewind's 10th year anniversary. It's hard to believe, but coming up here on May 7th, which will be on Friday next week, that will mark 10 years ago on May 7th of 2011 that the Rock and Rewind made its radio debut on AM 1490, and for the past 5 years or so on 96.7 FM, it can also be heard on KRIB, and we're going to be bringing you another exciting radio special, as we always do every year, to celebrate the Rock and Rewind's anniversary, and this is a great spotlight called Rock and Roll's Biggest Hits. Now, what this is we're going to be bringing you two top five countdowns per show. It's the five biggest hits of each year from 1955 to 1974. This is in terms of how many weeks they stayed on the charts, how many copies they sold, how many weeks they were in the top five or at number one. And all the songs are number one songs, except for next week we'll hear a song that was at number two and rolled the charts for 38 weeks. And then we're going to hear a song much later in a couple of months, because this spotlight will last well into July, that only peaked at number four. But it was on the charts enough weeks to be ranked as one of the top songs of the year. So those are just some of the great highlights you have to look forward to, and we're going to be spotlighting great songs from 1955 and 1956 by Guy Mitchell, Roger Williams, Mitch Miller, The Four Aces, Elvis Presley, Bill Haley, and the Comets, and so many others. So sit back and enjoy the great music of our great series called Rock and Roll's Biggest Hits as our investigation begins and as we begin to rock on back. Let's kick it off right now by going back to 1955. Now, that is when Dwight D. Eisenhower was president of the United States. Richard Melhouse Nixon was vice president. Walt Disney opened Disneyland in Anaheim, California. Two brand new television shows premiered, The Mickey Mouse Club and Captain Kangaroo. Also in 1955 is when Grace Kelly won for Best Actress at the Academy Awards for The Country Girl. And also in 1955 is when the New York Yankees ended up beating the Brooklyn Dodgers in the World Series. Meanwhile, on the radio, these are the top five songs, the five biggest of 1955. And song number five was by an oboist, record producer, and arranger who was the choral arranger and orchestra leader at Columbia Records. First Mercury Records, then Columbia, and he conducted the orchestra and arranged for such great balladeers and pop stars as Rosemary Clooney, also for Frankie Lane, Guy Mitchell, Johnny Mathis, Tony Bennett, and several others. He is Mitch Miller, who in 1961 alone had seven albums in the top 40 at the same time and had a popular television show with the bouncing ball on the screen that you had to follow, Sing Along with Mitch. I had a couple of relatives in my family that owned Mitch Miller albums. There was the Mitch Miller Folk Songs album and the Christmas Mitch Miller album, which I listened to quite a bit and always enjoy it. And this song here was at number one for 8 weeks in the summertime in August and September of 1955, and it dated back to the 1860s, and it was written by Don George and Emily West Morgan, but people think it may even date back before that. Roy Rogers recorded it in 1945, but Mitch Miller had the huge hit with it, and then Stan Freberg did a satirical version of it later. So here it is, the fifth biggest hit of 1955. This is Mitch Miller with the orchestra and chorus with the classic The Yellow Rose of Texas.
11: 1955, number 5.

listening to our spotlight called Rock and Roll's Biggest Hits. The five biggest hits from each year with Joel Hellgren to celebrate the Rock and Rewind's 10th year anniversary. These are the five biggest from 1955 to 1974. And you heard song number five, The Yellow Rose of Texas by Mitch Miller. And then you heard a song that was number one for 3 weeks in November of 1955. And it was in the top 10 for many weeks. And it was by the most famous piano player who had over 40 number one albums and top 10 albums, and is the most popular piano player in the history of the charts, from Omaha, Nebraska, born in 1924, and we lost him on October 1st of 2011, Lewis Wirtz, known as Roger Williams, who actually started out as a house piano player on different radio stations. He was on the Barn Dance radio show, and then he had his own hour on radio station Sports 1040 WHO in Des Moines, Iowa, and that was at the time when he met a young sportscaster. He was in his late teens, but he met a young sportscaster who was in his early 20s, named Ronald Dutch Reagan. That's right. And he was, of course, covering the Iowa Hawkeyes games back then and the reconstructive Chicago.

0: Chicago Cubs baseball games. But anyway, they met, became very good friends, and he performed at the White House about four times for Ronald Reagan, but he performed for about 10 U.S. presidents over the years. That's how popular he was. And he had three chart hits, and that was the only number one that he had. And it's the only piano instrumental to go to number one, written by Johnny Mercer and a great piano player and arranger, Jacques Previn. And he ended up writing that song, the melody, and Johnny Mercer wrote the lyrics to it, and Johnny Mathis and Joe Stafford. Joe Stafford recorded it with Hal Mooney's orchestra in 1950, but Johnny Mathis and Tony Bennett and many others recorded great versions of it. But that is ranked as the fourth biggest hit of 1955, Roger Williams with the classic Autumn Leaves. And Autumn Leaves is the most famous Roger Williams composition. Now, let's hear song number three, and it was an Academy Award winner that won for Best Song at the 1955 Oscars, and it was the first song to be from a movie, first movie theme to reach number one during the rock and roll era. It was by a quartet from Pittsburgh, Pennsylvania, led by singer Al Alberts, and the group became so famous that the record started to read The Four Aces featuring Al Alberts. That's right, that's who I'm talking about, The Four Aces. They had their first chart hit that hit number five in 1951 in November, It's No Sin, and then a number three hit 1952, Tell Me Why. But in 1955, they reached number one with this song that was number one for 5 weeks in October of 1955, written by Sammy Fain and Paul Francis Webster, that later became a soap opera theme in the 70s. That song, Love is a Many Splendored Thing. One of my favorite ballads of the mid-50s, and perhaps many of you agree. So here it is, the third biggest hit record, easy for me to say, that you're about ready to hear from 1955. This is The Four Aces with the Paul Francis Webster and Sammy Fain penned hit, Love is a Many Splendored Thing.
1: Number three.

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0: 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Rock and roll's biggest hits. Five biggest from 1955 to 1974 with Joel Helgren on the Rock and Rewind. And you heard song number three, The Four Aces with Love is a Many Splendored Thing. And then you heard a song that was number one at the beginning of July through the middle of August for 8 weeks that you would have thought would have been the number one song in 55. I certainly thought so. But when I was putting these shows together, I learned that it ranked as the second biggest hit, and it's a song that was written by a Philadelphia songwriter named Jimmy Meyer, and it was recorded originally by Sonny Day and His Knights in 1953, and it went absolutely nowhere. Then, on April 12, 1954, it was recorded in New York City at a cathedral, and it was produced by Milt Gabler, who produced later Docochet for Wayne Newton. He was one of the presidents over at Decca Records, and his nephew was comedian Billy Crystal. And Milt Gabler produced this record for a group originally from Michigan, and then later they wound up in Pennsylvania, and they were Bill Haley and the Saddlemen, who changed their name to Bill Haley and the Comets after looking up one night at the sky at Haley's Comet. And they recorded a two-sided single, 13 Women and Only One Man in Town, and the other side was Rock Around the Clock. Now, it was released and it went absolutely nowhere. Fast forward a year later, Glenn Ford is directing and starring in a movie about teenage rebellions called The Blackboard Jungle. He plays a teacher. And Decca Records actually had this song in the vault, but nothing was happening. And director Richard Brooks was over at Glenn Ford's house discussing the movie, and his teenage son, Glenn Ford's teenage son Peter Ford, was listening to rhythm and blues records with the door wide open with the turntable blasting loud. And Richard Brooks happens to hear this song, and he walks into Peter Ford's bedroom and says, "I really like that song. Can I use it?" Well, he checked with Decca Records. It was a cheap license, so they said, "Sure, you can use it in the movie." Peter said, "Yeah, you can borrow my record." They used it. It was featured in the opening and closing credits of the film, releasing and forcing Decca to re-release it. They did. It became a number one record and the number one anthem of the rock and roll era. And it's my favorite rock and roll record. I bet you love it too. My parents bought that record for me when they went to Florida on business. I was about 3 years old, and that was given to me along with many other 45 records that we put on my jukebox, and that was A1 on that jukebox is what that was. So that was a great tune, Rock Around the Clock by Bill Haley and the Comets, the second biggest hit of 1955. Up next, the number one song of 55, and we'll hear from Jim Lowe, Elvis Presley, Gogie Grant, and several others when part one to our Rock and Roll's Biggest Hit Spotlight to celebrate the Rock and Rewind's 10th year anniversary on the Rock and Rewind continues.
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6: Ed Roll's biggest hits, this is part one to a series featuring two top five countdowns per week, and this is the five biggest hits according to the Billboard charts from 1955 to 1974 with Joel Helgren on the Rock and Rewind. To celebrate the Rock and Rewind's 10th year anniversary, this is a spotlight that will last a couple of months, and of course, it's to honor the Rock and Rewind's 10th year anniversary coming up next week on Friday, May 7th, and we hope you're enjoying this great series. This is in terms of how many weeks they were on the charts, how many copies they sold, how many weeks they were in the top five or top 10 or at number one on the Billboard charts. We're going to get back to the spotlight in just a moment, but right now I would like to say some special words about the Rock and Rewind's 10th year anniversary. Now, I do want to say this program is a show that was many years in the planning. And it was finally launched on Saturday, May 7th of 2011. Our first spotlight was Rock and Roll First, songs that made chart history, such as I Want to Hold Your Hand by the Beatles and Rock Around the Clock by Bill Haley and the Comets and The Twist by Chubby Checker and so many others. And it's a show that was heard on AM 1490 KRIB for the past 5 years. You also can hear it on 96.7 FM KRIB, and I know people are listening throughout the country online as well to us each and every week. And this is a program that I enjoy hosting. I have always loved the timeless music of the rock and roll era from the 50s, 60s, and 70s. It has been something that has always been an important part of my life, my entire life. And I love playing the music and telling you about the Sidemen and how the songs were written and the producers that were behind it and the artists and so much more. It truly is a labor of love. I would like to thank everyone at KRIB Radio for giving me the opportunity to host this show each and every week. It truly is an honor. I'd like to thank our sponsors.

0: Yogi's Appliance Center in Mason City for sponsoring, and my producer, technical engineer, and good buddy Joe Malone, who is the best blender in the business I know to blend in the music perfectly with the voice. He produces the show with me every week. I couldn't do it without him, and he brings great ideas to the table, and we have a lot of fun producing the show every week. And I also would like to thank you, the listeners, because without you emailing me, writing to me, or stopping me out in public and telling me how much you love this music and how it brings back great memories to you and for you, well, that means more to me than you will ever know, and I am forever grateful. And as long as you want to hear this great music, I'll be more than happy to bring it to you each and every week. And as I've always said, we're just getting started. We have much more music and many more stories to tell. And I thank you so much for listening every week. Now, let's get back to the spotlight. And let's hear the number one song of the whole year 1955. Now, this was in the top 10 for 15 weeks, at number one for 9 big weeks. And it actually held the record until Debbie Boone became the chart champ, really, in 1977, being at number one on the Billboard chart for 10 weeks with You Light Up My Life. But this was number one for 9 weeks, featured in the 1955 movie Underwater, starring Richard Egan and Jane Russell. And the motion picture featured this band leader and his band performing at a club. And it was Prez Prado, a band leader from Cuba, who had 2 monster hits, a number one in 58, Patricia, and this number one that had lyrics written to it. And Alan Dale had a number 11 hit version with it that same year. And Prez Prado and his band continued for many years to play in Havana, Cuba, and all over the country and the world, and in the United States. And then, when he passed away, Prez Prado Jr. took over the band. At last report, he was still leading the band. I don't know if he still is anymore or not, or if he has passed away. But anyway, this is a song that truly was to keep up with a brand new dance that had been around for a year or two that was sweeping the nation, the Mambo. So here it is, the number one song of 1955, and it was number one 66 years ago this week, and many more weeks to come. Prez Prado and the band with Cherry Pink and Apple Blossom White.
1: Number one.

0: if that doesn't get you dancing at all, raring to go this morning, especially if you have not had that cup of coffee yet, I don't know what does. That's a classic kicker, isn't it? Woo, I love it. That was the number one song of 1955. That was Prez Prado and the band with Cherry Pink and Apple Blossom White. Now, in the fall of 55, a brand new television show premiered, Gunsmoke, with James Arnaz as Marshal Matt Dillon, and also popular shows were I Love Lucy, Ed Sullivan's Toast of the Town, The Jack Benny Show, and of course, there was also The Milton Berle Show. Now, let's go to 1956. The top movie in the box office was Charlton Heston, starring in The Ten Commandments. Grace Kelly ended up marrying Prince Rainey of Monaco. Also in 56, the great comedian Fred Allen passed away. And in 1956 as well, the New York Yankees ended up winning the World Series again. Meanwhile, on the radio, what were the five biggest hits of the whole year? Well, number five was number one in November for 3 weeks on the Billboard chart, in the top 10 for 9 weeks, and it was by a disc jockey. Now, if you grew up in the New York City area or went to visit people, you know the name Jim Lowe. He worked at WNEW AM and WNEW FM radio, and he also worked at WCBS radio. And he had some huge hit records. Close the Door, They're Coming Through the Window, The Man with the Two Left Hands, Talking to the Blues, and this one, which actually was written by Hutch Davies, who was the piano player, and the vocal group The Hi-Fis sang backup on this, and this made Jim Lowe the first working disc jockey to have a number one song. Then that wouldn't happen again till 20 years later when Rick Dees and his cast of idiots would do it in October 1976 with Disco Duck. So here it is, the fifth biggest hit of 1956. This is Jim Lowe with the classic Green Door, or also known as the Green Door, but really it's called Green Door.
1: 1956, number five.

0: Hanging off the Dot Records label, holds a sample of my rickety old turntable that was a pint of the Truly Matters right there by the legendary performer that was Jim Lowe with the fifth biggest hit of 1956, big number one in November, Green Door. April of 1956 all the way till the first part of June, for 8 long weeks, the number one song in the country was the debut top 40 hit for a young man from Tupelo, Mississippi in Memphis, Tennessee, who was a truck driver turned singer, Elvis Presley. In 1956, he had a popular movie at the box office, Love Me Tender, starring he and Richard Egan. But also in 1956, he had about 5 number one chart toppers, this being the first one, written by a Nashville publisher and songwriter, May Axton, who actually got the inspiration to this and for this song when a friend of hers sadly committed suicide, and she found a suicide note in his hotel room, and it said, "I've come to the end of Lonely Street at Heartbreak Hotel." She was so saddened about that, and it inspired her to write a sad ballad that was offered to Elvis. He recorded it. It features Floyd Kramer on piano, Chet Atkins on guitar, Scotty Moore's on guitar, Bill Black is on bass, and on drums is DJ Fontana. The flip side was a great song called I Was the One, but this was the hit that ranked as the fourth biggest hit of 1956. So here it is, Elvis Presley with the rock and roll classic Heartbreak Hotel.
1: 1956, number 4.
2: Well, since my baby left me, well, I found a new place to dwell. Well, it's down at the end of Lonely Street, that Heartbreak Hotel, where I'll be just a lonely baby. Well, I'm so lonely.

0: get so lonely, baby. Well, they're so lonely. They'll be so lonely they could die.
1: I mentioned that song was written by May Axton. Well, her son would be a folk singer-songwriter, Hoyt Axton, who would write Greenback Dollar, one of my favorite songs, and I bet you love that too, by the Kingston Trio, and the number one song, Joy to the World, by Three Dog Night, and the number seven hit from 1972 for Three Dog Night, called Never Been to Spain. And his mother wrote that song you just heard. That was May Axton with the number one song that she wrote by Elvis Presley, fourth biggest hit of 56, Heartbreak Hotel. 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And I want to thank my producer, technical engineer, and good buddy, Joe Malone, for doing a great job as he always does, making me sound good again this week. And thank you so much to all of you for tuning in. Up next, Gogie Grant and Elvis again. That's right, he's going to sing us another classic. When? Part one to our Rock and Roll's Biggest Hit Spotlight in honor of the Rock and Rewind's 10th year anniversary on the Rock and Rewind Returns. We're spotlight Rock and Roll's Biggest Hits, the five biggest hits from 1955 to 1974 on the Rock and Rewind as we play more of the good time rock and roll back-to-back, groove-to-groove for you here with Joel Helgren on the Rock and Rewind. And this is to celebrate the Rock and Rewind's 10th year anniversary. The actual date occurs on Friday, May 7th next week, but we're starting to celebrate here today on May 1st. And of course, this is a great spotlight listening to these great songs, and we're hearing all these wonderful songs that were in the top 10 and top 5, and we're number one chart toppers, and they were ranked by Billboard as the five biggest from each year in terms of how many copies they sold, how many weeks they were in the top 5 or in the top 10 or at number 1. I want to tell you, if you have a 1950s, 60s, 70s request, question, comment, future show suggestion, upcoming wedding anniversary, or anything you'd like to know about the Rock and Rewind, you can write to us at Rock and Rewind, 341 South Yorktown Pike, Mason City, Iowa, zip code 50401, or you can email us at joelontheradio@gmail.com. Again, that is joelontheradio@gmail.com. Let me know what is on your mind musically, because I always enjoy hearing from my listeners. Song number 3 was number 1 for 6 weeks in June and July 1956 by the first lady to be at number 1 during the rock and roll era for more than 4 weeks, and it was by a lady from Philadelphia, Pennsylvania. She was born and raised in Philadelphia. Her name, some sources say Audrey Ahrensberg, others say Audrey Brown. But she changed her name to Gogie Grant because Dave Capp over at RCA Victor actually was a guy that suggested that he had a restaurant he liked to eat at a lot in Hollywood, Googie's, and he thought that Gogie had a nice ring to him, so she changed her name. Then she moved to Mercury Records and had a number 9 hit with Buddy Brigman's orchestra in 1955, Suddenly There's a Valley, and that was followed by a song written by a songwriter and publisher named Stanley Lebowski called The Wayward Wind, which has been recorded by Dorsey Burnett, The Browns, Frank Ifield, and many others. So here it is, the third biggest hit of 1956, Gogie Grant with the classic The Wayward Wind.
2: Number 3.

0: That's a great lady who was born in 1924, and we lost her back in 2015. But what a great lady singer she was. Gogie Grant, and that was the third biggest hit of 1956, The Wayward Wind. Second biggest hit of 56 was number one on the pop, rhythm and blues, and country and western charts simultaneously, and it was number one for 8 weeks in October 1956, and in terms of record sales and how many weeks it was on the charts, it is ranked as Elvis Presley's all-time biggest hit, and it features Bill Black on bass, Scotty Moore on guitar, the Jordanaires, and of course on drums, you've got DJ Fontana on a song written by Otis Blackwell, who wrote Handy Man and All Shook Up and several great pop tunes. And the Cheap Trick would redo this to take it to number five in September 1988. Their version's great too. So here it is, the second biggest hit of 1956, Elvis Presley with the Otis Blackwell composition, Don't Be Cruel. Don't be cruel to a heart that's true.
1: Number two.
2: You know I can be found.

0: That's the great and unmistakable sound of the king of rock and roll, Elvis Presley, with the second biggest hit of 1956. That was Don't Be Cruel. Now, you would have thought Elvis would have had the biggest hit of 56, but no, it's a British-American singer named Al Chernick who had his name changed because, well, everybody called him Guy, and because of Mitch Miller, who, of course, arranged all his music at Columbia Records. His real name was Mitchell. He became Guy Mitchell, and a song written by country and western songwriter Melvin Ansley became the biggest hit of 56 by Guy Mitchell singing the blues, and we'll hear it next when Part 1 of the Rock and Roll's Biggest Hit Spotlight on the Rock and Rewind starts to wind down. We're listening to Rock and Roll's Biggest Hits on our Rock and Rewind radio special with Joel Hillgren to mark the Rock and Rewind's 10th year anniversary since it made its radio debut on May 7th of 2011. And these are the five biggest hits determined by Billboard from 55 to 74 in terms of how many weeks they were on the charts, how many copies they sold, and how many weeks they were in the top 10, top 5, and at number one. Now let's hear the story of a true chart battle. There was a song written by a country and western singer-songwriter who had polio but never let that stop him. His name was Melvin Ansley, and he wrote a song for Marty Robbins that when he saw Marty perform, he went backstage and sang it for him, and he loved it. It was called Singing the Blues. Now, Marty wanted that to be the follow-up to his song Knee Deep in the Blues that he wanted to have the hit with, but Guy Mitchell got it instead because he was Mitch Miller's golden boy. So, Knee Deep in the Blues, hit number 15 by Guy Mitchell, number 39 by Marty Robbins. So that happened. It upset Marty, but he thought for sure he could have a huge hit with Singing the Blues. Well, it went number one country, but it only hit number 27 on the pop chart because he felt Mitch Miller didn't give it the exposure and recognition that he should have. But Guy Mitchell, that record, his version was promoted and became a hit. And while that was popular in England, Tommy Steele, a guitarist and singer-songwriter, he recorded it and had a number one hit with it in the United Kingdom. But Guy Mitchell, Mitch Miller was taking this to radio stations and promoting it so much that Guy Mitchell had the hit with it, and big band arranger and trombonist who arranged for Harry James, Bunny Berrigan, Bob Crosby, and so many others, and Artie Shaw, Ray Conniff, he arranged this, and Mitch Miller produced it, and it's Ray Conniff doing the whistling on this song that starting at the end of November all the way through the end of January was number one in 1956 through the beginning of 57 for 10 weeks and was on the charts for enough weeks in 56. It wound up to be voted by Billboard as the number one song of 1956. So here it is, Guy Mitchell with a classic song and the biggest hit he ever had, Singing the Blues.
1: Number one.

It's the guy who would have another number one in 1959, Heartaches by the Number, which also was a country song, but this was the one that became the number one and the biggest hit of 56. Guy Mitchell was Singing the Blues. Well, I'm afraid that's going to have to do it for this week's edition of the Rocket Rewind, and I hope you enjoyed it. Hope you can join me next week for part two to more of our Rock and Roll's Biggest Hits Spotlight, where we'll be featuring the five biggest hits from 1957 and 58, and we'll hear classics by David Seville, Elvis Presley, Pat Boone, Debbie Reynolds, Jimmy Dorsey, and the Everly Brothers, and so many others, and the stories behind the artists and the great music that they gave us. And this is an honor at the Rockin' Rewind's 10th year anniversary, and I thank you so much for listening each and every week. So, till we meet again next week, this is Joel Helgren saying thank you so much for listening. Let rock and roll live forever, and rock on, everybody. We will talk to you next week, where the good time rock and roll lives on the Rockin' Rewind. Have yourselves a great week, and please.

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17: 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Elvis, the guy who started it all, is still in the lead. 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

0: 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I am Dan.
1: I'm TL.
0: And it is rock and roll time here on Blue Suede Connection.
1: Woo!
0: You just heard Tiger Man Mystery Train from 1970 from Elvis. That's the way it is.
1: Mm-hmm.
0: You're going to hear a whole hour of Elvis, That's the Way It Is, from the rehearsal stuff to the live performances. And in hour two, we're going to switch to 1972 and go on tour with Elvis.
1: Oh, fun, yeah.
0: That's what's happening today. It's all about That's the Way It Is and Elvis on Tour, the two film documentaries that Elvis did. Now, you know, we did a poll not too long ago on our page about these two documentaries.
1: Mm-hmm.
0: Which do people prefer? It was actually pretty well mixed. It was kind of 50-50, yeah. Wasn't it?
1: Yeah, exactly. I think, you know, 72 Tour has some different songs.
0: The one big difference is in 70, it was the Imperials backing Elvis.
1: Oh, yeah.
0: In 72, the Stamps came
1: Stamps,
0: in.
1: Stamps, yep.
0: But we'll get to all that later as we talk about the shows.
1: Mm-hmm.
0: You're also today, TL has got Elvis, the epic soundtrack. The movie Epic, we just all went and saw it. We all loved it. But how is the soundtrack doing? We're going to find out.
1: Right.
0: Now, another very big piece of Elvis's life, a very important guitar. A guitar that we will all recognize, that we will all know, but we're not going to say which one it is.
1: Right, right.
0: But it went up for sale, right?
1: It did. It got auctioned off. And But the key to this story is, to the fans, this is an epic guitar, but to the circumstance, not so epic.
0: Wow, okay. Well, I'm curious to hear all about that
1: one.
0: You know, there's only been 7 songs in the history of the Billboard charts that were live and went to number one.
1: Oh, I didn't know
0: only
1: that.
0: Only 7 live number one songs on Billboard. I'm going to talk about that.
1: Interesting.
0: And we're going to talk about Elvis's live performances and this and that. But mostly we're going to talk about who?
1: Elvis Presley.

0: Elvis with a little Bee Gees action right there. The words. We are into Elvis, That's the Way It Is from 1970. So give us a little insight.
1: All righty. So That's the Way It Is. The movie was filmed during Elvis's summer festival in Vegas in August of 1970. Mm-hmm. The film was released simultaneously with the album in November, which if you think about it, that's a quick turnaround.
0: Pretty fast.
1: Yeah, that's really fast. On stage, you have the TCB band with Elvis, James Burton and the gang, Ronnie Tutt, all them. Charlie Hodge, Sweet Inspirations, Joe Gershio's Orchestra, The Imperials. The film opened, as I said, November 1970, and one of the reviews said, carefully managed concert designed to promote his future engagements in Nevada. Elvis fans will be enthralled as he sings more than a dozen of his hits.
0: All right.
1: So then it re-released. That's the way it is. Almost a little over 30 years later, re-released with a different editing.
0: You know, we took out the special edition. Yeah. Deluxe edition. Yeah.
1: The alternate performance
0: footage. Much better too, by the way.
1: Right. Yeah. I like that one better myself, but it's iconic. Soundtrack was his 12th studio soundtrack, also released simultaneously with the movie. He had 8 studio tracks that were recorded at Studio B and 4 that were live on stage. The album peaked at number 21. It's certified gold June 28, 1973, and certified platinum on March 8, 2018.
0: All right, let's get into a little rehearsal stuff. What do you think?

0: lady. Tell them that they're fantastic.
1: You're fantastic.
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8: We are...

0: You know, recently, you know, at the Niagara Falls Elvis Festival, we went the day early so we could be part of the showing of Elvis, That's the Way It Is on the big screen.
1: Right,
0: in that beautiful Greg Freeman Theater.
1: Right.
0: And two things that I think you and I both came away from when watching that. First thing is, Epic really has ruined the movies for us. Once you see and hear Epic on an IMAX screen, nothing will compare.
1: That's true.
0: But the other thing is the editing from the original That's the Way It Is to the newer version that we have now on Blu-ray downstairs. But I'm talking about the editing as far as the cat ladies.
1: Oh, I know.
0: Frisky really loves Elvis, and Frisky likes it when Elvis sings to him. Now, come on.
1: Hold on. Be careful, because that's Cricket.
0: I know.
1: Cricket is famous in the Elvis world.
0: I know that. Well, no disrespect to her, but I'm saying all that and that guy with the messed up teeth. I'm going to kick someone's butt if I don't like the way you edit this here thing.
1: Oh, yeah, he's missing teeth.
0: Oh, my God. I'm thinking they couldn't have picked some of the crazy wackaloonies.
1: Now, you're wondering, is it the times versus Baz today, which is so different?
0: And but Baz didn't do the deluxe redone That's the Way It Is. It has nothing to do with Baz, but they did it right because it was all Elvis. True. Very few talking heads. It was Elvis in the studio rehearsing Elvis to the stage to build up.
1: We honestly don't need to hear from fans. We don't, we just want to watch the man.
0: No, there are good points in the original, good parts, like the UK fans coming over and talking.
1: Yeah, that's fine. They get the bicycle.
0: Yeah. Mm-hmm. But even that wasn't really necessary, because when you go to see Elvis in concert on a big screen, you want to see Elvis.
1: It's a little distracting because the UK fans come over and they're going to Vegas. I would have liked to have seen more of that. Instead, it cuts to them having an Elvis festival back in the UK and with all the music. It's a little bit distracting.
0: You make a lot of sense right there.
2: I had a record out last year that did pretty good for me. I'd like to sing it for you.

0: pretty interesting how he meshed those two songs together.
1: Exactly.
0: And it really worked. Really,
1: yeah, it did work. Yeah.
0: You know, as we're listening to this show right now, I'm thinking, yeah, that's the way it is. I think that was the better of the two. And I say that now because I'm listening to this right now.
1: I was going to say, in the second hour, you're going to say otherwise.
0: Yeah, because I'll be hearing Trilogy and How Great Thou Art. Yeah. Great songs, and he did that one.
1: We just, in the opening of the show, we just said how they were similar. But truly, as you're listening to it, there's big differences.
0: Other than
1: the music. I mean, even the stage outfits were so different. Yeah. He went from that simple white suits to capes and Superman hero look, you know? So, I guess they were very different. Yeah.
0: Well, there you go. Anyway, what's your opinion out there? We'd love to hear what your opinion is of these. But don't make an opinion until you listen to hour number two, because you got to hear the second hour to really make a fair assessment.
1: True.
0: And we'd like to hear from you. And TL is going to tell you many ways you can talk to us.
1: Right. 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

0: All right, everybody, gather around your radios and your headsets because TL is going to tell us something. She's going to teach us. She's going to learn us a little bit about Elvis.
1: Okay. Well, this is going to be about the epic soundtrack.
0: Yes.
1: So let's talk a little bit. Earlier this year, Elvis proved to be a draw not only at the box office, like as he has been decades ago, but Baz Luhrmann, who spent years honoring the rock legend, working with the Presley Estate, released a concert film documentary and thus also the concert soundtrack. Film itself earned $23 million globally. It came with the accompanying soundtrack and the set. Somewhat unsurprisingly became a top performer on the charts. Now, do you know that there's a soundtrack chart?
0: Yes.
1: I didn't know that.
0: Yeah, yeah.
1: Mm-hmm. I guess I must have missed that.
0: There's a chart for everything.
1: I guess so. But did you know that Prince, Purple Rain, held the number one charting spot for the official soundtrack album charts, but Epic bumped it right off of the list.
0: Nice.
1: Yeah, so Epic ended up not only in the UK, but also here in the US, held the number one chart spot. And actually, it still is bouncing back and forth as we speak. So with just 8 weeks to its credit on the official soundtrack, Epic already ranks as one of Presley's sturdiest appearances on the list.
0: Cool.
1: The others that did hit really good charting spots, but it was more like in the 40, number 40 range, was Elvis by the Presleys.
0: Yeah.
1: The Searcher managed number 22.
0: That was good.
1: Then, of course, back when Elvis was alive, you had G.I. Blues, Blue Hawaii.
0: Yeah.
1: NBC TV special, The Aloha from Hawaii.
0: Right.
1: Made it also on the ranking, which I didn't know this ranking existed back then.
0: Yeah. Very cool.
1: Yeah. Pretty cool.
0: All right. Go Elvis. Go Epic. Thank you, Baz, for all you've done. All right. You mentioned earlier when you talked about the movie, That's the Way It Is, and the album.
1: Right.
0: The album has some recorded stuff in the studio and then some live.
1: Right.
0: Let's hear a little bit of the studio stuff from this album.

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22: 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Big Uncle Love.

0: Thank you.
1: Welcome to hour number two of Blue Suede Connection, everybody. We hope you enjoyed hour number one. And if you did,
2: woo,
1: I'm quite sure you're going to enjoy hour number two just as much.
2: We're moving on.
1: There you go. We're jumping from 1970 now to 1972 for Elvis on Tour.
2: Right, yeah.
1: Now, we're also this hour, we're going to talk about those seven songs that were live songs that went to number one on the charts. The only live songs to ever go to number one on Billboard. We're going to talk about that.
2: All right.
1: And you mentioned a little guitar story we're going to talk about. Elvis's guitar is up for auction, or it was up for auction.
2: Yeah.
1: And it's a guitar we all know. You're going to talk about that and give us a little insight.
2: Absolutely.
1: And we'll also talk about this and that. Of course, again, we're going to talk about Elvis. But let's listen to Elvis talking about his band. What do you think?
2: Yeah, let's do it.
3: I wanted musicians that could play any type of music. Lead guitar players and bass, piano, who could play classical or anything, which those guys can. And all the musicians were all handpicked. I auditioned musicians for days and days, drummers, guitar players. But they all just fit in, and fortunately they knew most of my songs.

0: I thought we'd never end the blame thing.
1: Woo!
0: Thank you.
2: Fantastic
0: audience.
2: As he said, he thought
0: that we've never done it on stage before. So
2: they thought the dang thing would never end. He said
1: it doesn't ever end. It just lightly fades out. That's the thing.
2: All right, you told us all about Elvis. That's the way it is. Now you're going to tell us all about Elvis on tour.
1: All right, Elvis on tour, released 1972 by Metro-Goldwyn-Mayer MGM, November 1st of 1972. Actually, it was filmed during his spring tour. Earlier that year, it quickly became a box office success. The best thing about it, well, as far as history goes, is it won a Golden Globe at the 1973 awards show for Best Documentary Film. Too bad Elvis hadn't gone when they received that award.
2: I wish he would have. That would have been cool to see
1: I know. He was never allowed to do anything fun, it seemed like.
2: Yeah.
1: The Colonel always banned everything. Musicians were the TCB band once again, Tut Burton and the gang.
2: Right.
1: This time it was the Stamps, Kathy Westmoreland, the Sweet Inspirations, and also again Joe Gershio's orchestra. 2023, the soundtrack from Sony RCA released the box set, four complete shows, three of which were previously unreleased. The film was also included in the box set on Blu-ray.
2: Yeah.
1: So,
2: yeah, there was never an official release back then. Like, that's the way it is. Came out with an album. Elvis on tour didn't.
1: Like, at the same time. Yeah.
2: And I think you and I were talking about this in the car the other day. Madison Square Garden had just came out.
1: I think that's why.
2: Probably so. And they were very similar, the song.
1: I guess they decided, hey, we just did this, so what's the point?
2: I don't think an on tour would have been quite as successful because of the, obviously.
1: Yeah, yeah. No, it was pretty cool, though.
2: Right.
1: I wish we could see some footage from that Madison Square Garden, other than the little tiny bit prints from another planet we see, but anyway,
2: we can only imagine, huh?
1: Oh, people just didn't think right back then. They should have had us around to tell them what to film and record.
2: There you go.

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10: Fans changed, Elvis?
11: I don't think so. You know, I think I see people of all different ages and things out there, you know. And if I do something good, you know, they let me know. If I don't, they let me know that. For a while, it was a theory that anything I did would sell and so forth. Well, I knew that was not true. It's according to the material. You got to have good material.

0: Okay, thank you very much. I'd like to turn the house lights up, ladies and gentlemen, because now that you've seen me, I'd like to take a look at you, okay? Beautiful, thank you. Just leave them up for a minute, man. Whew. You know, it's funny because I can't see you, really. I can only see, like, the first row here. There's a lot of folks out there, boy. And up there, too, there's a lot of folks.
1: A lot of excited folks there in that live crowd in 1972 watching their guy perform.
2: Absolutely.
1: All right. Only 7 songs to hit number one on Billboard TL.
2: Right.
1: And let's go in order from most current down to the earliest. In 1992, I'll Be There by Mariah Carey went to number one.
2: Wow, okay.
1: In 1992, Don't Let the Sun Go Down on Me, the duet with George Michael and Elton John went to number one. You remember that one, don't you?
2: Yeah, yes, good one.
1: One of your old favorites as a child, Billy Idol. He had a number one with Money Money in 1987. Number four on the list, At This Moment by Billy Vera and the Beaters in 1987. In 1980, Paul McCartney had a number one with Coming Up.
2: Oh.
1: And a silly song in 1972 by Chuck Berry called My Ding-a-Ling went to number one, 1972. And the earliest they have is from 1963, Little Stevie Wonder with a song called Fingertips.
2: Ah.
1: The only 7 songs done live to go to number one on the Billboard charts.
2: Okay.
1: How about that, huh?

0: Thank you. Fantastic audience. Thank you.
1: Well, now that you've heard That's the Way It Is, and you're sort of halfway through Elvis on tour, which way are you leaning is your preference? Or are you not sure yet?
2: No, I still lean towards That's the Way It Is.
1: I think I do, too. I think his voice was at utmost best in That's the Way It Is. It was smooth, rocking when he needed it. Not that he didn't do that here in 72.
2: Right.
1: But in 70, I just think that was almost the perfect Elvis.
2: Yeah. You might be right.
1: If you go back to that first hour, One Night With You, I mean, he got into it. He was raunchy and rowdy, singing it the way that you're supposed to sing it. Right. Then he got into Mary in the Morning and just these soft, fluffier, you know.
2: As far as the show goes, too, that's the way it is, like an intimate setting.
1: Yeah.
2: The way it was.
1: Yeah, this is an auditorium. Yeah.
2: Yeah, so maybe that's why I lean towards that more.
1: Again, we want to know what you think, and you know how to do it. TL told you earlier. You said Facebook's probably the best way, right?
2: Oh, yeah. Just come over to Facebook, Blue Sway Connection in the search bar.
1: Yeah.
2: Leave your comment.
1: There you go.
3: I just wrote an article on the Rolling Stones, and in the article they said only Elvis Presley has that ability to play a crowd like a giant instrument panel, to tune them up and to tune them down. 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
4: In other words, you work the audience.
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5: 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I work absolutely to them, whether it's 6 or 6,000, it doesn't really matter. It's just they bring it out of me, the inspiration, the ham.
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1: But in case you've been living on Mars.
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1: We've got a show for you.
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1: So join the party.
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2: Q.

0: Your little teddy bear, Don't Be Cruel, Bendy there from 1972, Elvis on Tour, which is what's happening right now. But actually, what's happening right now, it's TL time once again.
1: There you go. So, guess what's been going on for most of the month of April this year?
0: What has been going on? April showers?
1: April Fools?
0: No, maybe. I don't know. Is it?
1: No. So, what's been happening is a very iconic Elvis item has been at New York Sotheby's for the highest bidder of the item.
0: Okay.
1: And it's a very famous guitar. Let me give you a hint. It's red.
0: Red. That would be 68.
1: Mm-hmm. Yes.
0: Now, there's two guitars, though, predominantly. There's the one when he opens up, you're looking for trouble. Uh-huh. And then there's the real big, I think it's a Gibson. He's sitting there in the leather plate.
1: Right. No, the one we're talking about is a Hagstrom Viking 2.
0: Ooh.
1: Yes, okay. Which is the one that he opened up with. So this guitar actually wasn't the one that Elvis originally was going to open the show with. He had an idea of some other guitar of his that he wanted to use, but it didn't quite work with the red and black colors. So here's something I didn't know. According to Rolling Stones, director Steve Bender and producer Bones Howe suggested guitarist Al Casey's guitar, who owned the cherry red Hagstrom. So the guitar never belonged to Elvis.
0: That wasn't even his.
1: No.
0: Interesting. And he knew he didn't play other people's guitars.
1: He took it because it was the right color, according to Rolling Stones. I'd never actually heard this before. Hmm. It's the only time Elvis ever played the guitar because it wasn't his.
0: Right.
1: It sat in private collection and had been auctioned off at other times. It also sat in Rock and Roll Hall of Fame between 1998 and 2000. So how strange is it? Elvis plays it one time. It makes that iconic, 68 comeback special opening. It's also on the cover of the 69 LP Elvis in Memphis.
0: Oh, yeah. Yeah. Okay. Yeah. I remember that. Yeah.
1: So they're expecting this guitar to bring a few million, and the auction actually is over. And I Googled to find out who won and what they paid, and it's private.
0: They won't tell us.
1: We don't know who won it. We don't know how much they paid. Yeah.
0: That's mean. You teased us right there.
1: I know.
0: Oh, for the love of God.

0: Thank you. You're beautiful. Thank you. You're fantastic.
1: Well, baby, it sure did go fast.
2: Oh, man, is that it?
1: Yeah, it is. Aww. But, you know, I'm going to say that thing in about a minute from now, but that's okay.
2: Boo.
1: But before I say that thing, do you have anything you would like to share and put out there? Let our friends know about anything you want to share. Just go with it, baby.
2: You know, we're just so happy to keep doing this. We're almost to our 10th year.
1: Wow, it's been that long, really?
2: It's just about. Yeah, if you count syndication versus when we started at WRGG there in Greencastle.
1: And they're still rocking us there on WRGG.
2: We thank everybody out in Greencastle. They were the start. That's what we call our flagship station out there at Greencastle WRGG.
1: I want to send a big thank you once again to our friend Chuck Matthews out there in Ohio.
2: Oh, yeah, Chunk in Ohio.
1: Cleveland oldies. And, you know, he's really been a big help to our show in many ways.
2: He was one of our first affiliates that came on board early on.
1: Absolutely.
2: Yeah, and he's a huge Elvis fan himself.
1: Yes.
2: And we get a lot of music from him. We get friendship from him, advice. He's been in the radio business forever.
1: Yes.
2: And, so he's been playing
3: Chuck's
2: us.
3: Chuck's got one of those deep radio voices, too.
2: Okay. You guys is in your voices.
1: Yes, you know.
2: But anyway, I thank everybody that's been supportive, from Elvis fans to radio affiliates. We appreciate you.
1: Absolutely. We love you guys. And like I say every week, we're going to do this again next week at the
2: same bat time. Same bat channel.
1: Love you guys, and we'll talk to you real soon.
0: Give me a sick order.

I wonder if you're lonesome tonight. You know, someone said the world's a stage and each must play a part. Fate had me playing in love with you as my sweetheart. Act one was where we met. I loved you at first glance. You read your lines so cleverly, never missed a cue. Then came act two. You seemed to change, you acted strange, and why I've never known. Honey, you lied when you said you loved me, and I had no cause to doubt you. But I'd rather go on hearing your lies than to go on living without you. Now the stage is bare, and I'm standing there with emptiness all around. And if you won't come back to me, then it can bring the curtain down.

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7: Here's your updated KRIB forecast. Sunshine mixed with clouds at times this afternoon, with daytime highs approaching 66. Northwest winds 10 to 20 miles per hour. Lows dip down to about 36 tonight. Tomorrow, highs around 63. Sunny skies Monday with highs around 67. 79 Tuesday. And that's your forecast on AM 1490 and 96.7 FM. 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
0: 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You're in the middle of a Looks Like We Made It weekend. 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
8: Here's your updated KRIB forecast. Daytime highs approaching 66. This afternoon, under mainly clear skies, northwesterly winds 10 to 20 miles per hour. Mainly clear again tonight. Lows dip down to about 36. High temperatures reach up to 63 tomorrow. Lots of sunshine and dry Monday. Clouds on the increase by Tuesday. Upper 60s Monday. Upper 70s by Tuesday. And that's your forecast on AM 1490 and 96.7 FM. 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Right now, 61.
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6: Here's your updated KRIB forecast. Mainly clear skies this afternoon with daytime highs approaching 66. Northwesterly winds 10 to 20 miles per hour. Mainly clear skies again tonight. Lows dip down to about 36. Mainly sunny skies tomorrow. High temperatures reach up to 63. Clear skies Monday with a high of 67. 79 Tuesday. And that's your forecast on AM 1490 and 96.7 FM. KRIB. Currently at 63 degrees.
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0: 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You're in the middle of a Looks Like We Made It weekend. Here, have another one of Barry Manilow's greatest hits.
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8: Here's your updated KRIB forecast. Daytime highs approaching 65 this afternoon. Under mainly clear skies, winds out of the northwest, 10 to 20 miles per hour. Lows dip down to about 36. Tonight, mainly clear skies. Daytime highs approaching 64. Tomorrow, lots of sunshine. Clouds on the increase Monday into Tuesday. Upper 60s Monday, upper 70s by Tuesday. And that's your forecast on AM 1490 and 96.7 FM, KRIB, currently 63.
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0: 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You're in the middle of a Looks Like We Made It weekend. 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
10: Here's your updated KRIB forecast. Lows dip down to about 36 tonight under mainly clear skies. Winds out of the northwest, 8 to 15 miles.

0: miles per hour. Mainly clear skies again tomorrow. Highs level off around 64. Tomorrow night, 33. Clear skies and dry Monday. Clouds on the increase by Tuesday. Upper 60s Monday. Upper 70s by Tuesday. And that's your forecast on AM 1490 and 96.7 FM. 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

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There's no one in the place except you and me. 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You know, John, I got a little story that you ought to know. Wait till you hear about this. We're drinking, my friend, to the end of a brief episode. I'm telling you, that's what happened.

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10: Here's your updated KRIB forecast. Lows dip down to about 36 tonight under mainly clear skies. Winds out of the northwest, 8 to 15 miles per hour. Mainly clear skies again tomorrow. Highs level off around 64. Tomorrow night, 33. Clear skies and dry Monday. Clouds on the increase by Tuesday. Upper 60s Monday. Upper 70s by Tuesday. And that's your forecast on AM 1490 and 96.7 FM. 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
0: 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You're in the middle of a Looks Like We Made It weekend. 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
5: Here is your updated KRIB forecast. Lows dip down to about 36 tonight under mainly clear skies. Winds out of the northwest, 8 to 15 miles per hour. Mainly clear skies again tomorrow. Highs level off around 64. Tomorrow night, 33. Clear skies and dry Monday. Clouds on the increase by Tuesday. Upper 60s Monday. Upper 70s by Tuesday. And that's your forecast on AM 1490 at 96.7 FM. KRIB. Right now, 61.
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